0: The exodus from the BC Conservative caucus isn't over yet. Boundary Similkameen MLA Donegal Wilson said today she's leaving to Citizen Independent.
1: Wilson is the eighth MLA to leave the Conservative caucus over concerns with Carrie Lynn Finley's leadership. Wilson pointed to a number of recent controversies involving the party leader and her staff and says she's lost confidence that Finley can rebuild trust with members and defeat the NDP. She also criticized Finley's decision to cancel a caucus meeting planned for Monday. Caucus members met anyways, but without Finley. Emily Joveski, Vista News, Victoria.
0: Columbia River Revelstoke MLA Scott McInnes also quit the party today, saying he too has lost confidence in Finley's leadership. A local group fighting a magnesium mine near Rosslyn is urging the provincial government to withhold an environmental discharge permit. Nils French of the Save the Record Bridge Action Committee says many of their concerns remain unaddressed.
2: We've provided the province with, it's now hundreds of pages of evidence from independent scientists, medical experts, engineers that Save Record Ridge has retained, and they lay out a whole bunch of unresolved issues.
0: But the company behind the project says it's already been subject to exhaustive multi-year reviews by professionals. And they say many of the same arguments were raised in a judicial review that was dismissed by a Supreme Court judge. Former Rosslyn City Councillor Janice Nightingale is running for mayor. Nightingale served on council from 2018 to 2022, but didn't seek re-election. She's eager to get involved again.
3: So I think that I have some strong skills to help the next council be successful at what they need to do to continue to keep this town as amazing as it's always been.
0: Nightingale says she has leadership experience in a variety of settings. She'll face Councillor Lisa Kwiatkowski for the mayor's job. Current Mayor Andy Morrell is seeking a council seat. Creston has updated its extreme weather response plan, which could mean its warming center opens less often. The plan was amended because the town now has an extreme weather shelter for people experiencing homelessness. Emergency Management Coordinator Asha Delisle says the changes will require fewer town resources, but she also noted the potential downside.
4: With these changes, the town still needs its legislative obligations and may require fewer staffing resources. However, it does mean that access to a warm space can be more limited to vulnerable individuals who aren't unhoused.
0: Under the new plan, the town's regular criteria would no longer apply when an overnight shelter is available. It would only open a warming center when an extreme weather alert is issued. BC officials say multiple human errors in this year's budget led the government to inflate forecasted revenues from natural gas royalties by $1.5 billion over 5 years. That means the projected revenues for this year would be over $300 million lower than initially budgeted. Premier David Eby says he has invited the Auditor General to review the error.
5: We need to ensure that the information that goes into the budget is accurate, complete, and that people can have confidence in it. And that was not the case for these royalty numbers. We'll ask the Auditor General for assistance to ensure that we have the processes in place to make sure this never happens again.
0: Energy Ministry officials say the updated revenue forecasts will be included in the next quarterly budget report, set to be released later this month. The first phase of parking lot improvements at the hospital and trail is done. Interior Health says the new Northwest parking area has opened. They spent the summer paving, grading, and making other fixes, but the MRI expansion project at the hospital will continue to affect parking. So they'll keep offering staff a shuttle service to and from parking areas downtown.
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0: The Blue Jays will look to bounce back from yesterday's 6-1 loss against Cleveland this afternoon. Toronto's ace, Dylan Cease, has been scheduled to make the start and will be looking for his third win in a row. He also only sits 5 strikeouts away from the top pitcher in the MLB. Meanwhile, Canucks broadcast will sound a little different this year, with Trail's Landon Ferraro getting hired by the Winnipeg Jets. The son of legend Ray Ferraro was part of the Canucks intermission panel analyzing games, but he will now move to Manitoba to be a color commentator when play is happening in real time.
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6: Guess roads and weather.
0: On the road, single lane traffic is in place on the Kootenay Pass between Selma and Creston from 7 to 7 Monday through Saturday. On Highway 3B, single lane traffic is in place on the Nancy Green Highway from 7 to 5 weekdays, and there's road work at the Wineeta Junction daily until 5 p.m. In our weather forecast, showers tonight dropping down to 12, the chance of showers with a high of 20 tomorrow afternoon, cloudy tomorrow night dropping down to 8, and a mix of sun and clouds with a high of 18 for Friday. I'm Storm Lenny.
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6: 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Keep listening and you'll figure it out. The GOAT.

Welcome into the 5 o'clock hour here on the GOAT. I'm Bryce. It's Wednesday. That means Wild Card Wednesday. We've been spending the week talking about 1991, looking at a lot of the music that made that year so important. But today I thought we could take a few steps back and look at the bigger picture.

get what we had here last week, which is the way he wants.

0: What's so civil about war anyway?
1: What's so civil about war anyway? That's a poignant question from GNR. Today is Wildcard Wednesday. All week, we've been looking back on 1991 in music. Today, we take a broader look beyond the music. And I think we should have known that 1991 was going to be a bumpy year when GST was introduced on January 1st. Seriously, though, it's a bit of like a hinge year between two worlds. The old world was collapsing while the world that we know today was being assembled. The Cold War was coming to an end, the Soviet Union was collapsing, the Gulf War was beginning, and the future was showing up. In 1991, the internet was born, GPS was invented, computers were progressing, cell phone tech was advancing, and video games were exploding beyond the arcade and into homes. Technology overall was just pushing forward at an unprecedented rate. The generation was coming of age in a world that looked different from the one before it. The old world rules were disappearing, and music was doing the same thing. The people making music were experimenting, breaking boundaries, and the listeners were more willing to accept different. Established bands had to adapt or risk getting lost in the shuffle, like Metallica going beyond thrash, Guns N' Roses pushing way out of the Appetite for Destruction era, and out of Seattle, bands like Pearl Jam, Soundgarden, and Nirvana taking an underground sound, dragging it into the mainstream. New music was appearing, but the definition of what popular music could be was changing. The old world crumbled, and the musical world crumbled with it. I always feel like music has always reflected the world around it. In 1991, the world was changing fast, and the music was changing with it.
2: The Ghost.
3: With the Tech Community Update, here's Jane Gary.
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When I'm gone, that's Three Doors Down on the GOAT. And I'm excited for tomorrow evening. We have Aneurysm and the Bloodshots performing at Harry's Hall. CJ Lone, the front man of both bands, going to be chatting with me in a few minutes here. And I'm going to play a song from the Bloodshots, their new single, Scream, coming right up. But first, you know what time it is? Tool time.

0: there. They're saying they're coming for you tonight. They're actually coming tomorrow night. The Bloodshots with Scream. And the Bloodshots will be at Harry's Hall tomorrow evening. The doors open at 6 and the music at 7 p.m. The Bloodshots, along with Aneurysm. Aneurysm, the tribute to Nirvana. And I'm joined by CJ Lone here. I got to ask, is there any other bands that maybe besides Nirvana that inspired the sound of the Bloodshots?
1: Yeah, you know, like we all kind of have our own little influences and stuff, but when Keith and I were really melding the sound of the band together, you know, we were big into punk rock and skateboarding and stuff too when we were in high school together, and Green Day, Offspring, bands like that really had a good influence on us too. And we've been in lots of the reviews from shows that we've done, a lot of people say, you know, if you're fans of bands like The Offspring or Rise Against, or, you know, you need to check this band out. So it's definitely in there, the punk rock feel.
0: Yeah, whether it was even purposeful or not, you just can't help but, you know, go with what you love, right? And kind of create that sort of feel.
1: You got the Bryce is right.
0: The Bryce is always right. And I'm right about this. Check it out tomorrow night. You're going to enjoy the show. You get a Nirvana tribute band and a rising Canadian rock group. Check it out. Tickets right now. $20 in advance, $30 at the door. So get them online at harryshall.com.
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0: Wrapping up the show, I am Bryce. Going to head out of here for my fantasy football draft. I am excited. Before I go, though, we used the Gregorian calendar. Before that was the Julian calendar. And the reason that we switched was because it wasn't factoring in leap years properly. So at the time when it actually switched, we have to go back to 1752. They were 11 days behind. So they just removed 11 days. September 2nd was followed by September 14th. So that's what I'm doing. I'm out of here. I'll see you on September 14th.
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2: Hi, I'm Adrienne Gear, president of the BC Nurses Union. Labor Day is a reminder that generations of workers organized and fought for the rights workers have today. This summer, 60,000 nurses across British Columbia took lawful job action during the longest nursing strike in our province's history. During this time, nearly 6,000 nurses reported intimidation and harassment from their employers, including threats of discipline. Labor Day reminds us that workers' rights are won through struggle and that every generation has a responsibility to defend them. To every nurse who courageously showed up for one another on behalf of our patients, and to the labor allies and members of the public who joined us in solidarity, thank you.
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1: I'm Storm Lenny. The exodus from the BC Conservative caucus isn't over yet. Boundary Similkameen MLA Donegal Wilson said today she's leaving to Citizen Independent.
2: Wilson is the eighth MLA to leave the Conservative caucus over concerns with Carrie Lynn Finley's leadership. Wilson pointed to a number of recent controversies involving the party leader and her staff and says she's lost confidence that Finley can rebuild trust with members and defeat the NDP. She also criticized Finley's decision to cancel a caucus meeting planned for Monday. Caucus members met anyways, but without Finley. Emily Joveski, Vista News, Victoria.
1: Columbia River Revelstoke MLA Scott McInnes also quit the party today, saying he too has lost confidence in Finley's leadership. A local group fighting a magnesium mine near Rosslyn is urging the provincial government to withhold an environmental discharge permit. Nils French of the Save the Record Bridge Action Committee says many of their concerns remain unaddressed.
3: We've provided the province with, it's now hundreds of pages of evidence from independent scientists, medical experts, engineers that Save Record Ridge has retained, and they lay out a whole bunch of unresolved issues.
1: But the company behind the project says it's already been subject to exhaustive multi-year reviews by professionals. And they say many of the same arguments were raised in a judicial review that was dismissed by a Supreme Court judge. Former Rosslyn City Councillor Janice Nightingale is running for mayor. Nightingale served on council from 2018 to 2022, but didn't seek re-election. She's eager to get involved again.
4: So I think that I have some strong skills to help the next council be successful at what they need to do to continue to keep this town as amazing as it's always been.
1: Nightingale says she has leadership experience in a variety of settings. She'll face Councillor Lisa Kwiatkowski for the mayor's job. Current Mayor Andy Morrell is seeking a council seat. Creston has updated its extreme weather response plan, which could mean its warming center opens less often. The plan was amended because the town now has an extreme weather shelter for people experiencing homelessness. Emergency Management Coordinator Asha Delisle says the changes will require fewer town resources, but she also noted the potential downside.
5: With these changes, the town still meets its legislative obligations and may require fewer staffing resources. However, it does mean that access to a warm space can be more limited to vulnerable individuals who aren't unhoused.
1: Under the new plan, the town's regular criteria would no longer apply when an overnight shelter is available. It would only open a warming center when an extreme weather alert is issued. BC officials say multiple human errors in this year's budget led the government to inflate forecasted revenues from natural gas royalties by $1.5 billion over 5 years. That means the projected revenues for this year would be over $300 million lower than initially budgeted. Premier David Eby says he has invited the Auditor General to review the error.
6: We need to ensure that the information that goes into the budget is accurate, complete, and that people can have confidence in it. And that was not the case for these royalty numbers. We'll ask the Auditor General for assistance to ensure that we have the processes in place to make sure this never happens again.
1: Energy Ministry officials say the updated revenue forecasts will be included in the next quarterly budget report, set to be released later this month. The first phase of parking lot improvements at the hospital and trail is done. Interior Health says the new Northwest parking area has opened. They spent the summer paving, grading, and making other fixes, but the MRI expansion project at the hospital will continue to affect parking. So they'll keep offering staff a shuttle service to and from parking areas downtown.
0: Be the first to know. 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
1: The Blue Jays will look to bounce back from yesterday's 6-1 loss against Cleveland this afternoon. Toronto's ace, Dylan Cease, has been scheduled to make the start and will be looking for his third win in a row. He also only sits 5 strikeouts away from the top pitcher in the MLB. Meanwhile, Canucks broadcast will sound a little different this year, with Trail's Landon Ferreiro getting hired by the Winnipeg Jets. The son of legend Ray Ferreiro was part of the Canucks intermission panel analyzing games, but he will now move to Manitoba to be a color commentator when play is happening in real time.
0: Guess roads and weather.
1: On the road, single lane traffic is in place on the Kootenay Pass between Selma and Creston from 7 to 7 Monday through Saturday. On Highway 3B, single lane traffic is in place on the Nancy Green Highway from 7 to 5 weekdays, and there's road work at the Wyneeta Junction daily until 5 p.m. In our weather forecast, showers tonight dropping down to 12, the chance of showers with a high of 20 tomorrow afternoon, cloudy tomorrow night dropping down to 8, and a mix of sun and clouds with a high of 18 for Friday. I'm Storm Lenny.
0: What is world-class

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The GOAT,

0: This is Dan Ashman from AM Ford with your Kootenai Boundary Report. 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
1: Hi, I'm Adrienne Gear, president of the BC Nurses Union. Labor Day is a reminder that generations of workers organized and fought for the rights workers have today. This summer, 60,000 nurses across British Columbia took lawful job action during the longest nursing strike in our province's history. During this time, nearly 6,000 nurses reported intimidation and harassment from their employers, including threats of discipline. Labor Day reminds us that workers' rights are won through struggle, and that every generation has a responsibility to defend them. To every nurse who courageously showed up for one another on behalf of our patients, and to the labor allies and members of the public who joined us in solidarity, thank you.
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3: Hi, y'all. It's Abigail Gretzky for Nelson Ford. My dad says we need to train hard and be passionate about our choices. He says if we put our name on it and shake hands, it means something. We do what we say we're going to do. Nelson Ford. We get it. We live here, too.
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1: Hi, I'm Adrienne Gear, president of the BC Nurses Union. Labor Day is a reminder that generations of workers organized and fought for the rights workers have today. This summer, 60,000 nurses across British Columbia took lawful job action during the longest nursing strike in our province's history. 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Labor Day reminds us that workers' rights are won through struggle, and that every generation has a responsibility to defend them. To every nurse who courageously showed up for one another on behalf of our patients, and to the labor allies and members of the public who joined us in solidarity, thank you.
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1: It was the beginning of a new millennium, a decade all about technological advancements. 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
1: Hi, I'm Adrienne Gear, president of the BC Nurses Union. Labor Day is a reminder that generations of workers organized and fought for the rights workers have today. This summer, 60,000 nurses across British Columbia took lawful job action during the longest nursing strike in our province's history. During this time, nearly 6,000 nurses reported intimidation and harassment from their employers, including threats of discipline. Labor Day reminds us that workers' rights are won through struggle, and that every generation has a responsibility to defend them. To every nurse who courageously showed up for one another on behalf of our patients, and to the labor allies and members of the public who joined us in solidarity, thank you.
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1: Hi, I'm Adrienne Gear, president of the BC Nurses Union. Labor Day is a reminder that generations of workers organized and fought for the rights workers have today. This summer, 60,000 nurses across British Columbia took lawful job action during the longest nursing strike in our province's history. During this time, nearly 6,000 nurses reported intimidation and harassment from their employers, including threats of discipline. Labor Day reminds us that workers' rights are won through struggle, and that every generation has a responsibility to defend them. 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
1: I'm Greg Nesteroff. The exodus from the BC Conservative Caucus isn't over yet. Boundary Similkameen MLA Donegal Wilson is leaving to sit as an independent.
2: Wilson is the eighth MLA to leave the Conservative caucus over concerns with Carrie Lynn Findlay's leadership. Wilson pointed to a number of recent controversies involving the party leader and her staff and says she's lost confidence that Findlay can rebuild trust with members and defeat the NDP. She also criticized Findlay's decision to cancel a caucus meeting planned for Monday. Caucus members met anyways, but without Findlay. Emily Joveski, Vista News, Victoria.
1: Wilson's departure was followed by another from Columbia River Revelstoke MLA Scott McInnes. Rosslyn will have at least two candidates for mayor. Former city councillor Janice Nightingale has announced her candidacy.
3: I think that I have the skill set, and I think that it's a challenge and a learning curve that I would like to take on personally as well.
1: Nightingale served on council from 2018 to 2022. She didn't seek re-election for personal reasons, but says the timing is better now.
3: And I want to do it because I absolutely loved what I did last time, and the community remains very important to me.
1: Councillor Lisa Kwiatkowski is also running for mayor. Incumbent Mayor Andy Morrell is going for a council seat this time. The province is being asked to withhold an environmental discharge permit for a proposed Rosslyn area magnesium mine. The request comes from the Save Record Ridge Action Committee. The group's Nils French says there are still big concerns related to human health, air quality, and water contamination.
4: What we are seeing in the draft permit materials would suggest to us that there are still a lot of outstanding issues, and we think that those need to be resolved.
1: But the proponent says all of those topics have been studied extensively. And West High Yield adds many of the same arguments were raised in a recent judicial review. A judge declined to refer the mine proposal back to the government for a full-scale environmental assessment. Officials say multiple human errors in this year's BC budget led the government to inflate forecasted revenues from natural gas royalties by $1.5 billion over 5 years. Projected revenues for this year should actually be $300 million lower. Premier David Eby says he's invited the Auditor General to review the error.
5: We need to ensure that the information that goes into the budget is accurate, complete, and that people can have confidence in it. And that was not the case for these royalty numbers. And we'll ask the Auditor General for assistance to ensure that we have the processes in place to make sure this never happens again.
1: Energy Ministry officials say the updated revenue forecasts will be included in the next quarterly budget report. Creston Council has approved changes to its extreme weather response plan. The updated plan accounts for the new overnight extreme weather shelter at the Trinity Church, which means the town's warming center won't generally open when that shelter is available. Emergency Management Coordinator Asha Delisle says the change is connected to provincial funding requirements.
6: And this amendment also aligns with or considers that VMCR doesn't typically provide funding for an overnight warming center when an extreme weather shelter is available.
1: Delisle says the change could require fewer town resources, but could also mean less access to a warm space for vulnerable residents who are not unhoused. And Interior Health says the first phase of parking improvements at Kootenay Boundary Regional Hospital in Trail has wrapped up on schedule. They spent the summer paving and grading the northwest lot, which is now open. But they add the ongoing MRI expansion project means parking at the hospital will remain at a premium. So they're going to keep a shuttle service going for staff. It offers rides to parking areas downtown.
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7: Vladdy Guerrero didn't score one, didn't score two, but five RBIs last night, getting three scores on a no-doubt home run in the second inning as the Blue Jays ease to a nice 11-0 victory over the Guardians. And they'll be closing out their series against Cleveland later on this morning before moving on to Kansas City tomorrow. Meanwhile, the NBA has finally issued their punishment towards the Clippers over the Kawhi Leonard cap circumvention situation. A $30 million fine for the owner, losing five first-round draft picks for the entire team, not to mention $700,000 has been fined for the player itself, has been their decision. That means Toronto can continue their pursuit for the 35-year-old veteran before the official trade got paused this summer due to the controversy.
0: Go weather.
8: Rainy out there today. A few showers ending near the afternoon to a chance of showers, a mix of sun and clouds and a high of 19. In the evening, partly cloudy, becoming more cloudy overnight with a chance of showers before the morning, a low of 9. Tomorrow, mainly cloudy, another chance of showers in 19. Saturday, nice and sunny in 20. Sunday, sun and clouds in 24. And on Monday, cloudy with a chance of showers and a high of 22. The Drive BC Road Report is saying more of the same. Construction areas on the Highway 3B between Nancy Green and Rosslyn, then Highway 3B traveling through trail between DeVito Drive and Bear Creek Road and Kootenai Pass. Looks like construction and commercial paving operations could slow down the drive just a touch in that area. If you spot anything, let us know with a text. The Glacier Honda Rock Line 250-365-6100. From the Go Weather Booth, I'm Sam Pike.
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0: Morning of world-class rock coming your way, plus some fun stuff happening around the West Cooney. And of course, it is Thursday, which means at 8 o'clock, we're firing up the GOAT time machine for the Flashback Hour. An entire hour looking back at the music, memories, and some of the things we used to do that we probably wouldn't fly today. So stick around for that, but first, let's get Thursday started with The Watchmen.
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0: Hey, it's Sam. Today is National Skyscraper Day. Now, it's a day to appreciate those absolutely ridiculous architectural marvels that reach up into the sky. And honestly, I realize something. I actually have no idea what the closest thing we have to a skyscraper here in the West Kootenay is. I tend to think of the grain elevator over in Creston. That's Central Kootenay. That thing's pretty massive. Maybe some of the taller buildings in Nelson qualify. I don't know. We don't exactly have a downtown full of 60-story towers around here. But I was in Calgary last week. Stopped by the office I used to work in downtown. And reminded me just how crazy those buildings are. You stand at the bottom, look straight up, and your brain just goes, ugh. Meanwhile, here in the Kootenays, our tallest structure might just be a grain elevator. And honestly, I kind of prefer it.
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1: I'm Greg Nesteroff. Columbia River Revelstoke MLA Scott McInnes has become the latest politician to quit the BC Conservative Caucus.
2: McInnes says he's lost confidence in leader Carrie Lynn Findlay and has decided to sit as an independent. He's raising concerns about staffing decisions, caucus relations, and the direction of the party. His announcement came the same day Boundary Similkameen MLA Donegal Wilson quit the caucus, saying she no longer believes Findlay can rebuild trust within the party. They joined seven other MLAs that have now left the Conservative since Findlay took over as leader in May. Emily Joveski, Vista News, Victoria.
1: Former Rosslyn City Councillor Janice Nightingale is running for mayor. Nightingale served on council from 2018 to 2022 but didn't seek re-election. She says she's eager to get involved again.
3: So I think that I have some strong skills to help the next council be successful at what they need to do to continue to keep this town as amazing as it's always been.
1: Nightingale says she has leadership experience in a variety of settings. She'll face Councillor Lisa Kwiatkowski for the mayor's job. Current Mayor Andy Morrell is seeking a council seat. A local group fighting a magnesium mine near Rossland is urging the provincial government to withhold an environmental discharge permit. Nils French of the Save Record Ridge Action Committee says many of their concerns remain unaddressed.
4: We've provided the province with, it's now hundreds of pages of evidence from independent scientists, medical experts, engineers that Save Record Ridge has retained. And they lay out a whole bunch of unresolved issues.
1: But the company behind the project says it's already been subject to exhaustive multi-year reviews by professionals. And they say many of the same arguments were raised in a judicial review that was dismissed by a BC Supreme Court judge. BC officials confirm multiple human errors in this year's budget led the government to overstate its forecasted revenues from natural gas royalties. The Energy Ministry says the projected revenues over the next 5 years should actually be about $1.5 billion lower than initially reported. Minister Adrian Dix downplayed the shortfall, saying natural gas markets are volatile and projections often don't match final revenues.
5: This affects, I guess, people's assessment of things, but I think that what you have to do when an error is found, when a human error is found, you have to correct it, make sure that it doesn't happen again.
1: Premier David Eby says he's asked BC's Auditor General to investigate the error. Creston has updated its extreme weather response plan, which could mean its warming center opens less often. The plan was amended because the town now has an extreme weather shelter for people experiencing homelessness. Emergency Management Coordinator Asha Delisle says the changes will require fewer town resources, but she also noted the potential downside.
6: With these changes, the town still meets its legislative obligations and may require fewer staffing resources. However, it does mean that access to a warm space can be more limited to vulnerable individuals who aren't unhoused.
1: Under the new plan, the town's regular criteria would no longer apply when an overnight shelter is available. It would only open a warming center when an extreme weather alert is issued. And the final phase of parking lot improvements at the hospital in Trail is done. Interior Health says the new northeast parking area has opened. They spent the summer paving, grading, and making other fixes. But the MRI expansion project at the hospital will continue to affect parking, so they'll keep offering staff a shuttle service to and from parking areas downtown.
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7: Vladdy Guerrero didn't score one, didn't score two, but five RBIs last night, getting three scores on a no-doubt home run in the second inning as the Blue Jays ease to a nice 11-0 victory over the Guardians. And they'll be closing out their series against Cleveland later on this morning before moving on to Kansas City tomorrow. Meanwhile, the NBA has finally issued their punishment towards the Clippers over the Kawhi Leonard cap circumvention situation. A $30 million fine for the owner, losing five first-round draft picks for the entire team, not to mention $700,000 has been fined for the player itself, has been their decision. That means Toronto can continue their pursuit for the 35-year-old veteran before the official trade got paused this summer due to the controversy.
8: Rainy out there today, a few showers ending near the afternoon to a chance of showers, a mix of sun and clouds and a high of 19. In the evening, partly cloudy, becoming more cloudy overnight with a chance of showers before the morning, a low of 9. Tomorrow, mainly cloudy, another chance of showers in 19. Saturday, nice and sunny in 20. Sunday, sun and clouds in 24. And on Monday, cloudy with a chance of showers and a high of 22. The Drive BC Road Report is saying more of the same construction areas on the Highway 3B between Nancy Green and Rosslyn, then Highway 3B traveling through trail between DeVito Drive and Bear Creek Road and Kootenai Pass. Looks like construction and commercial paving operations could slow down the drive just a touch in that area. If you spot anything, let us know with a text. 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From the Go Weather Booth, I'm Sam Pike.
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0: If you're looking for something to put on the calendar later this month, the Pass Creek Fall Fair, it's coming up September 25th through the 27th, and it's one of those events that really feels like the Kootenays. For more than 30 years, the Pass Creek Fall Fair has been bringing people together to celebrate rural life, tradition, agriculture, and the changing of seasons. Originally started by Don and Irene Hill, along with Rick and Donna Smith, the whole thing was built around community. 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You got entertainment, exhibitions, agriculture, livestock, hands-on experience, and plenty of family fun. It's basically everything you love about the Kootenays all stuffed into one place. 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
1: I'm Greg Nesteroff. The exodus from the BC Conservative Caucus isn't over yet. Boundaries and Milkameen MLA Donegal Wilson is leaving to sit as an independent.
2: Wilson is the eighth MLA to leave the Conservative caucus over concerns with Carrie Lynn Finley's leadership. Wilson pointed to a number of recent controversies involving the party leader and her staff and says she's lost confidence that Finley can rebuild trust with members and defeat the NDP. She also criticized Finley's decision to cancel a caucus meeting planned for Monday. Caucus members met anyways, but without Finley. Emily Joveski, Vista News, Victoria.
1: Wilson's departure was followed by another from Columbia River Revelstoke MLA Scott McInnes. Rossland will have at least two candidates for mayor. Former city councillor Janice Nightingale has announced her candidacy.
3: I think that I have the skill set, and I think that it's a challenge and a learning curve that I would like to take on personally as well.
1: Nightingale served on council from 2018 to 2022. She didn't seek re-election for personal reasons, but says the timing is better now.
3: And I want to do it because I absolutely loved what I did last time, and the community remains very important to me.
1: Councillor Lisa Kwiatkowski is also running for mayor. Incumbent Mayor Andy Morrell is going for a council seat this time. The province is being asked to withhold an environmental discharge permit for a proposed Rosslyn area magnesium mine. The request comes from the Save Record Ridge Action Committee. The group's Nils French says there are still big concerns related to human health, air quality, and water contamination.
4: What we are seeing in the draft permit materials would suggest to us that there are still a lot of outstanding issues, and we think that those need to be resolved.
1: But the proponent says all of those topics have been studied extensively. And West High Yield adds many of the same arguments were raised in a recent judicial review. A judge declined to refer the mine proposal back to the government for a full-scale environmental assessment. Officials say multiple human errors in this year's BC budget led the government to inflate forecasted revenues from natural gas royalties by $1.5 billion over 5 years. Projected revenues for this year should actually be $300 million lower. Premier David Eby says he's invited the Auditor General to review the error.
5: We need to ensure that the information that goes into the budget is accurate, complete, and that people can have confidence in it. And that was not the case for these royalty numbers. And we'll ask the Auditor General for assistance to ensure that we have the processes in place to make sure this never happens again.
1: Energy Ministry officials say the updated revenue forecasts will be included in the next quarterly budget report. Creston Council has approved changes to its extreme weather response plan. The updated plan accounts for the new overnight extreme weather shelter at the Trinity Church, which means the town's warming center won't generally open when that shelter is available. Emergency Management Coordinator Asha Delisle says the change is connected to provincial funding requirements.
6: And this amendment also aligns with or considers that DMCR doesn't typically provide funding for an overnight warming center when an extreme weather shelter is available.
1: Delisle says the change could require fewer town resources, but could also mean less access to a warm space for vulnerable residents who are not unhoused. And Interior Health says the first phase of parking improvements at Kootenay Boundary Regional Hospital in Trail has wrapped up on schedule. They spent the summer paving and grading the northwest lot, which is now open. But they add the ongoing MRI expansion project means parking at the hospital will remain at a premium. So they're going to keep a shuttle service going for staff. It offers rides to parking areas downtown.
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8: Vladdy Guerrero didn't score one, didn't score two, but five RBIs last night, getting three scores on a no-doubt home run in the second inning as the Blue Jays ease to a nice 11-0 victory over the Guardians. And they'll be closing out their series against Cleveland later on this morning before moving on to Kansas City tomorrow. Meanwhile, the NBA has finally issued their punishment towards the Clippers over the Kawhi Leonard cap circumvention situation. A $30 million fine for the owner, losing five first-round draft picks for the entire team, not to mention $700,000 has been fined for the player itself, has been their decision. That means Toronto can continue their pursuit for the 35-year-old veteran before the official trade got paused this summer due to the controversy.
0: Go weather.
9: Rainy out there today. A few showers ending near the afternoon to a chance of showers, a mix of sun and clouds and a high of 19. In the evening, partly cloudy, becoming more cloudy overnight with a chance of showers before the morning, a low of 9. Tomorrow, mainly cloudy, another chance of showers in 19. Saturday, nice and sunny in 20. Sunday, sun and clouds in 24. And on Monday, cloudy with a chance of showers and a high of 22. The Drive BC Road Report is saying more of the same. Construction areas on the Highway 3B between Nancy Green and Rosslyn, then Highway 3B traveling through trail between DeVito Drive and Bear Creek Road and Kootenai Pass. Looks like construction and commercial paving operations could slow down the drive just a touch in that area. If you spot anything, let us know with a text. 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From the Go Weather Booth, I'm Sam Pike.
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Sam Pike here on the Power Rock Morning. This time of the show is when we talk about the wildfires in and around the West Kootenai. And today I'm happy to report that all the wildfires in the West Kootenai that I can see are either being held or under control completely. Looking around BC, the only spots that we see majorly is that corridor up from Lytton all the way north to Cache Creek, the Cache Creek wildfires. Haribou Fire Center in general is just absolutely hit every single year, and looks like this one was no different. We're going to be retiring the wildfire update as of next week, most likely, as we're hopefully out of wildfire season. But if something comes up, we'll bring it back for sure. Up next, Volbeat.

Dire Straits. Good morning, Sam Pike here. We've been seeing more and more karaoke nights pop up around the West Kootenai, and it's got me thinking, what's the best karaoke song? Because karaoke, it's a fine art. There are songs you can sing perfectly, but they're just not karaoke songs.

0: Collins. I found that out myself. I was belting out some Phil Collins, You Can't Hurry Love. And listen, I like the song, but it's not exactly the song that gets an entire bar losing their minds. The last time I did karaoke was in Calgary during the Stampede. I went with Brad Paisley's I'm Gonna Miss Her, and definitely not my usual choice, but for the crowd, a perfect fit. So what's the one song that when it comes on in karaoke, you know the entire place is going to be singing along? What's the ultimate karaoke song? Text it to the Glacier Honor Rock Line at 250-365-6100. Whatever you got, let's build the West Kootenai karaoke playlist.
1: Hi, I'm Adrienne Gear, president of the BC Nurses Union. Labor Day is a reminder that generations of workers organized and fought for the rights workers have today. This summer, 60,000 nurses across British Columbia took lawful job action during the longest nursing strike in our province's history. During this time, nearly 6,000 nurses reported intimidation and harassment from their employers, including threats of discipline. Labor Day reminds us that workers' rights are won through struggle, and that every generation has a responsibility to defend them. To every nurse who courageously showed up for one another on behalf of our patients, and to the labor allies and members of the public who joined us in solidarity, thank you.
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4: 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Please obey traffic control personnel, slow down, focus on the road, and watch for roadside workers. 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
1: I'm Greg Nesteroff. Columbia River Revelstoke MLA Scott McInnes has become the latest politician to quit the BC Conservative Caucus.
2: McInnes says he's lost confidence in leader Carrie Lynn Finley and has decided to sit as an independent. He's raising concerns about staffing decisions, caucus relations, and the direction of the party. His announcement came the same day Boundary Similkameen MLA Donegal Wilson quit the caucus, saying she no longer believes Finley can rebuild trust within the party. They joined seven other MLAs that have now left the Conservatives since Finley took over as leader in May. Emily Joveski, Vista News, Victoria.
1: Former Rosslyn City Councillor Janice Nightingale is running for mayor. Nightingale served on council from 2018 to 2022, but didn't seek re-election. She says she's eager to get involved again.
3: So I think that I have some strong skills to help the next council be successful at what they need to do to continue to keep this town as amazing as it's always been.
1: Nightingale says she has leadership experience in a variety of settings. She'll face Councillor Lisa Kwiatkowski for the mayor's job. Current Mayor Andy Morrell is seeking a council seat. A local group fighting a magnesium mine near Rossland is urging the provincial government to withhold an environmental discharge permit. Nils French of the Save Record Ridge Action Committee says many of their concerns remain unaddressed.
4: We've provided the province with, it's now hundreds of pages of evidence from independent scientists, medical experts, engineers that Save Record Ridge has retained. And they lay out a whole bunch of unresolved issues.
1: But the company behind the project says it's already been subject to exhaustive multi-year reviews by professionals. And they say many of the same arguments were raised in a judicial review that was dismissed by a BC Supreme Court judge. BC officials confirm multiple human errors in this year's budget led the government to overstate its forecasted revenues from natural gas royalties. The Energy Ministry says the projected revenues over the next 5 years should actually be about $1.5 billion lower than initially reported. Minister Adrian Dix downplayed the shortfall, saying natural gas markets are volatile and projections often don't match final revenues.
5: This affects, I guess, people's assessment of things, but I think that what you have to do when an error is found, a human error is found, you have to correct it, make sure that it doesn't happen again.
1: Premier David Eby says he's asked BC's Auditor General to investigate the error. Creston has updated its extreme weather response plan, which could mean its warming center opens less often. The plan was amended because the town now has an extreme weather shelter for people experiencing homelessness. Emergency Management Coordinator Asha Delisle says the changes will require fewer town resources, but she also noted the potential downside.
6: With these changes, the town still meets its legislative obligations and may require fewer staffing resources. However, it does mean that access to a warm space can be more limited to vulnerable individuals who aren't unhoused.
1: Under the new plan, the town's regular criteria would no longer apply when an overnight shelter is available. It would only open a warming center when an extreme weather alert is issued. And the final phase of parking lot improvements at the Hospital Inn Trail is done. Interior Health says the new northeast parking area has opened. They spent the summer paving, grading, and making other fixes. But the MRI expansion project at the hospital will continue to affect parking, so they'll keep offering staff a shuttle service to and from parking areas downtown.
0: For these local stories and more, go to MyKootenayNow.com.
7: Vladdy Guerrero didn't score one, didn't score two, but five RBIs last night, getting three scores on a no-doubt home run in the second inning as the Blue Jays ease to a nice 11-0 victory over the Guardians. And they'll be closing out their series against Cleveland later on this morning before moving on to Kansas City tomorrow. Meanwhile, the NBA has finally issued their punishment towards the Clippers over the Kawhi Leonard cap circumvention situation. A $30 million fine for the owner, losing five first-round draft picks for the entire team, not to mention $700,000 has been fined for the player itself, has been their decision. That means Toronto can continue their pursuit for the 35-year-old veteran before the official trade got paused this summer due to the controversy.
8: Good weather. Rainy out there today, a few showers ending near the afternoon to a chance of showers, a mix of sun and clouds and a high of 19. In the evening, partly cloudy, becoming more cloudy overnight with a chance of showers before the morning, a low of 9. Tomorrow, mainly cloudy, another chance of showers in 19. Saturday, nice and sunny in 20. Sunday, sun and clouds in 24. And on Monday, cloudy with a chance of showers and a high of 22. The Drive BC Road Report is saying more of the same. Construction areas on the Highway 3B between Nancy Green and Rosslyn, then Highway 3B traveling through trail between DeVito Drive and Bear Creek Road, and Kootenai Pass. Looks like construction and commercial paving operations could slow down the drive just a touch in that area. If you spot anything, let us know with a text. The Glacier Honda Rock Line, 250-365-6100. From the Go Weather Booth, I'm Sam Pike.
0: The Goat.

0: are like assholes. Everyone's got one. Even Sam. It's time for Sam Says So on The GOAT.
1: Sam says the fall is the best season in the West Coonie, and that's a tough competition out there. Think about it. We got the winter. We got skiing. Beautiful snowfall, if we're lucky. And Christmas, spring, the flowers start to show up, temperatures change, everything starts coming back to life in summer, come on. Fruit, the beaches, swimming, long days, but autumn, oh man. Halloween, the start of hockey, Thanksgiving, leaves changing, and most importantly, I get to wear jeans and sweaters again. Sweet, sweet sweaters. There's something about putting on a pair of jeans and sweater that feel first cool morning hits. Ooh, I love that. Sorry, summer, but fall wins, and we're looking forward to it. Sam says so.
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1: I'm Greg Nesteroff. The exodus from the BC Conservative Caucus isn't over yet. Boundaries and Milkameen MLA Donegal Wilson is leaving to sit as an independent.
2: Wilson is the eighth MLA to leave the Conservative caucus over concerns with Carrie Lynn Findlay's leadership. Wilson pointed to a number of recent controversies involving the party leader and her staff and says she's lost confidence that Findlay can rebuild trust with members and defeat the NDP. She also criticized Findlay's decision to cancel a caucus meeting planned for Monday. Caucus members met anyways, but without Findlay. Emily Joveski, Vista News, Victoria.
1: Wilson's departure was followed by another from Columbia River Revelstoke MLA Scott McInnes. Rossland will have at least two candidates for mayor. Former city councillor Janice Nightingale has announced her candidacy.
3: I think that I have the skill set, and I think that it's a challenge and a learning curve that I would like to take on personally as well.
1: Nightingale served on council from 2018 to 2022. She didn't seek re-election for personal reasons, but says the timing is better now.
3: And I want to do it because I absolutely loved what I did last time, and the community remains very important to me.
1: Councillor Lisa Kwiatkowski is also running for mayor. Incumbent Mayor Andy Morrell is going for a council seat this time. The province is being asked to withhold an environmental discharge permit for a proposed Rosslyn area magnesium mine. The request comes from the Save Record Ridge Action Committee. The group's Nils French says there are still big concerns related to human health, air quality, and water contamination.
4: What we are seeing in the draft permit materials would suggest to us that there are still a lot of outstanding issues, and we think that those need to be resolved.
1: But the proponent says all of those topics have been studied extensively. And West High Yield adds many of the same arguments were raised in a recent judicial review. A judge declined to refer the mine proposal back to the government for a full-scale environmental assessment. Officials say multiple human errors in this year's BC budget led the government to inflate forecasted revenues from natural gas royalties by $1.5 billion over 5 years. Projected revenues for this year should actually be $300 million lower. Premier David Eby says he's invited the Auditor General to review the error.
5: We need to ensure that the information that goes into the budget is accurate, complete, and that people can have confidence in it. And that was not the case for these royalty numbers. And we'll ask the Auditor General for assistance to ensure that we have the processes in place to make sure this never happens again.
1: Energy Ministry officials say the updated revenue forecasts will be included in the next quarterly budget report. Creston Council has approved changes to its extreme weather response plan. The updated plan accounts for the new overnight extreme weather shelter at the Trinity Church, which means the town's warming center won't generally open when that shelter is available. Emergency Management Coordinator Asha Delisle says the change is connected to provincial funding requirements.
6: And this amendment also aligns with or considers that VMCR doesn't typically provide funding for an overnight warming center when an extreme weather shelter is available.
1: Delisle says the change could require fewer town resources, but could also mean less access to a warm space for vulnerable residents who are not unhoused. And Interior Health says the first phase of parking improvements at Kootenay Boundary Regional Hospital in Trail has wrapped up on schedule. They spent the summer paving and grading the northwest lot, which is now open. But they add the ongoing MRI expansion project means parking at the hospital will remain at a premium. So they're going to keep a shuttle service going for staff. It offers rides to parking areas downtown.
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7: Vladdy Guerrero didn't score one, didn't score two, but five RBIs last night, getting three scores on a no-doubt home run in the second inning as the Blue Jays ease to a nice 11-0 victory over the Guardians. And they'll be closing out their series against Cleveland later on this morning before moving on to Kansas City tomorrow. Meanwhile, the NBA has finally issued their punishment towards the Clippers over the Kawhi Leonard cap circumvention situation. A $30 million fine for the owner, losing five first-round draft picks for the entire team, not to mention $700,000 has been fined for the player itself, has been their decision. That means Toronto can continue their pursuit for the 35-year-old veteran before the official trade got paused this summer due to the controversy.
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9: Rainy out there today. A few showers ending near the afternoon to a chance of showers, a mix of sun and clouds and a high of 19. In the evening, partly cloudy, becoming more cloudy overnight with a chance of showers before the morning, a low of 9. Tomorrow, mainly cloudy, another chance of showers in 19. Saturday, nice and sunny in 20. Sunday, sun and clouds in 24. And on Monday, cloudy with a chance of showers and a high of 22. The Drive BC Road Report is saying more of the same. Construction areas on the Highway 3B between Nancy Green and Rosslyn, then Highway 3B traveling through trail between DeVito Drive and Bear Creek Road and Kootenai Pass. Looks like construction and commercial paving operations could slow down the drive just a touch in that area. If you spot anything, let us know with a text. 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From the Go Weather Booth, I'm Sam Pike.
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It's time, it's 8 o'clock, and it's time for the Flashback Hour to officially kick off. Every Thursday, we rewind the clock and spend an entire hour looking back in the past. So let's hop in the GOAT time machine, kick things off with a back in my day. I want to hear your wildest back in my day truths. I'll start with this one. Back in my day, one of the best ways to spend an afternoon was putting pennies on railroad tracks and letting the train squish them. That was entertainment. We didn't need TikTok. We didn't need video games. We put a penny on a railway track and said, let's see what happens. Heck, back in my day, we had pennies. Hit me with your best back in my day story. Text into the Glacier Honda Rockline 250-365-6100 or stop by your Facebook page or Instagram 993 the GOAT-CKQR. I'd love to see your guys' takes.

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5: It's time to go back in time, a moment in music history. September 3rd in 2009, friends, family, and some of the biggest names in entertainment gathered in Los Angeles to say goodbye to the pop star, the Michael Jackson. It was an absolutely massive star-studded funeral with Elizabeth Tyler, Quincy Jones, Macaulay Culkin, Berry Gordy, and Lisa Marie Presley, just among the 200 rough invited and guests. Jackson's brothers served as pallbearers, carrying his gold-plated coffin, while his family arrived in a motorcade of 31 vehicles, and the entire world was watching. An estimated 2.5 billion people around the globe tuned in. Public screenings were even held in movie theaters around the world. Michael Jackson died just a couple of months earlier, June 25th, 2009, at the age of 50. Love him or hate him, no denying the impact Michael

0: Jackson had on music and pop culture. That's why we're remembering him today in the Flashback Hour.
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1: I'm Greg Nesteroff. Columbia River Revelstoke MLA Scott McInnes has become the latest politician to quit the BC Conservative Caucus.
2: McInnes says he's lost confidence in leader Carrie Lynn Finley and has decided to sit as an independent. He's raising concerns about staffing decisions, caucus relations, and the direction of the party. His announcement came the same day Boundary Similkameen MLA Donegal Wilson quit the caucus, saying she no longer believes Finley can rebuild trust within the party. They joined seven other MLAs that have now left the Conservative since Finley took over as leader in May. Emily Joveski, Vista News, Victoria.
1: Former Rosslyn City Councillor Janice Nightingale is running for mayor. Nightingale served on council from 2018 to 2022 but didn't seek re-election. She says she's eager to get involved again.
3: So I think that I have some strong skills to help the next council be successful at what they need to do to continue to keep this town as amazing as it's always been.
1: Nightingale says she has leadership experience in a variety of settings. She'll face Councillor Lisa Kwiatkowski for the mayor's job. Current Mayor Andy Morrell is seeking a council seat. A local group fighting a magnesium mine near Rosslyn is urging the provincial government to withhold an environmental discharge permit. Nils French of the Save Record Ridge Action Committee says many of their concerns remain unaddressed.
4: We've provided the province with, it's now hundreds of pages of evidence from independent scientists, medical experts, engineers that Save Record Ridge has retained. And they lay out a whole bunch of unresolved issues.
1: But the company behind the project says it's already been subject to exhaustive multi-year reviews by professionals. And they say many of the same arguments were raised in a judicial review that was dismissed by a BC Supreme Court judge. BC officials confirm multiple human errors in this year's budget led the government to overstate its forecasted revenues from natural gas royalties. The Energy Ministry says the projected revenues over the next 5 years should actually be about $1.5 billion lower than initially reported. Minister Adrian Dix downplayed the shortfall, saying natural gas markets are volatile and projections often don't match final revenues.
5: This affects, I guess, people's assessment of things, but I think that what you have to do when an error is found, a human error is found, you have to correct it, make sure that it doesn't happen again.
1: Premier David Eby says he's asked BC's Auditor General to investigate the error. Creston has updated its extreme weather response plan, which could mean its warming center opens less often. The plan was amended because the town now has an extreme weather shelter for people experiencing homelessness. Emergency Management Coordinator Asha Delisle says the changes will require fewer town resources, but she also noted the potential downside.
6: With these changes, the town still meets its legislative obligations and may require fewer staffing resources. However, it does mean that access to a warm space can be more limited to vulnerable individuals who aren't unhoused.
1: Under the new plan, the town's regular criteria would no longer apply when an overnight shelter is available. It would only open a warming center when an extreme weather alert is issued. And the final phase of parking lot improvements at the hospital in Trail is done. Interior Health says the new northeast parking area has opened. They spent the summer paving, grading, and making other fixes. But the MRI expansion project at the hospital will continue to affect parking, so they'll keep offering staff a shuttle service to and from parking areas downtown.
0: For these local stories and more, go to MyKootenayNow.com.
7: Vladdy Guerrero didn't score one, didn't score two, but five RBIs last night, getting three scores on a no-doubt home run in the second inning as the Blue Jays ease to a nice 11-0 victory over the Guardians. And they'll be closing out their series against Cleveland later on this morning before moving on to Kansas City tomorrow. Meanwhile, the NBA has finally issued their punishment towards the Clippers over the Kawhi Leonard cap circumvention situation, a $30 million fine for the owner, losing five first-round draft picks for the entire team, not to mention $700,000 has been fined for the player itself, has been their decision. That means Toronto can continue their pursuit for the 35-year-old veteran before the official trade got paused this summer due to the controversy.
0: Good weather.
8: Rainy out there today. A few showers ending near the afternoon to a chance of showers, a mix of sun and clouds and a high of 19. In the evening, partly cloudy, becoming more cloudy overnight with a chance of showers before the morning, a low of 9. Tomorrow, mainly cloudy, another chance of showers in 19. Saturday, nice and sunny in 20. Sunday, sun and clouds in 24. And on Monday, cloudy with a chance of showers and a high of 22. The Drive BC Road Report is saying more of the same construction areas on the Highway 3B between Nancy Green and Rosslyn, then Highway 3B traveling through trail between DeVito Drive and Bear Creek Road and Kootenai Pass. Looks like construction and commercial paving operations could slow down the drive just a touch in that area. If you spot anything, let us know with a text. The Glacier Honda Rock Line 250-365-6100. From the Go Weather Booth, I'm Sam Pike.
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1: 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The province of BC has also named the Strategic Metals Initiative as one of 18 priority resource projects. Building on generations of expertise and innovation in Trail, Tech is helping strengthen Canada's supply of critical minerals and metals while creating economic opportunities and benefits locally.
2: Throwback Thursday, we're going way back. September 3rd of 1928, a Scottish bacteriologist named Alexander Fleming noticed something strange going on in his petri dishes. Mold had grown, and around that mold, the bacteria wasn't growing. He realized the mold was actually producing something that could kill bacteria. That substance would eventually become known as penicillin. This wasn't just some cool scientific discovery. Penicillin went on to become one of the most important medical breakthroughs in human history, treating bacterial infections that had once been incredibly dangerous and deadly. So today we can look back and say, well, thank you, Alexander Fleming, because sometimes the biggest discoveries start with a dirty petri dish that you probably just weren't planning on cleaning up anyway.
3: It all begins with the Vancouver Winter Games, where Canadian athletes take home the gold over and over. Workers give up their daily commutes to work from the comfort of their home, and drive-in theaters make a big comeback. The decade is 2010.
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0: After Color to Orbis. Sam gets all nostalgic on the goat. Here's Bring It Back, Baby.
1: It's time for Bring It Back, Baby. That is absolutely right. This is where we remember something that has disappeared, been discontinued, or just plain isn't as common as it used to be. And today, it's something that technically still exists, just, well, not anywhere near me. I was in Alberta last week, and I did the classic thing where I meet up with some of my buddies, and we go to a Chinese food buffet. It has become tradition. For one evening, we throw caution to the wind and make it our personal mission to get our money's worth. And that's a big deal when you got a group of like eight guys who are adults with kids now and busy schedules. So it's shrimp, ginger beef, pepper chicken, chow mein, Shanghai noodles, whatever they got, it's going on the plate. But the pandemic really put a dent in the buffet. I saw so many of them close down, and even when restaurants reopened, a lot of them never brought the buffet back. And I miss it. I have memories. Beautiful, beautiful memories. So today I'm saying it. 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
1: I'm Greg Nesteroff. The exodus from the BC Conservative Caucus isn't over yet. Boundary Similkameen MLA Donegal Wilson is leaving to sit as an independent.
2: Wilson is the eighth MLA to leave the Conservative caucus over concerns with Carolyn Findlay's leadership. Wilson pointed to a number of recent controversies involving the party leader and her staff and says she's lost confidence that Findlay can rebuild trust with members and defeat the NDP. She also criticized Findlay's decision to cancel a caucus meeting planned for Monday. Caucus members met anyways, but without Findlay. Emily Joveski, Vista News, Victoria.
1: Wilson's departure was followed by another from Columbia River Revelstoke MLA Scott McInnes. Rossland will have at least two candidates for mayor. Former city councillor Janice Nightingale has announced her candidacy.
3: I think that I have the skill set, and I think that it's a challenge and a learning curve that I would like to take on personally as well.
1: Nightingale served on council from 2018 to 2022. She didn't seek re-election for personal reasons, but says the timing is better now.
3: And I want to do it because I absolutely loved what I did last time, and the community remains very important to me.
1: Councillor Lisa Kwiatkowski is also running for mayor. Incumbent Mayor Andy Morrell is going for a council seat this time. The province is being asked to withhold an environmental discharge permit for a proposed Rosslyn area magnesium mine. The request comes from the Save Record Ridge Action Committee. The group's Nils French says there are still big concerns related to human health, air quality, and water contamination.
4: What we are seeing in the draft permit materials would suggest to us that there are still a lot of outstanding issues, and we think that those need to be resolved.
1: But the proponent says all of those topics have been studied extensively. And West High Yield adds many of the same arguments were raised in a recent judicial review. A judge declined to refer the mine proposal back to the government for a full-scale environmental assessment. Officials say multiple human errors in this year's BC budget led the government to inflate forecasted revenues from natural gas royalties by $1.5 billion over 5 years. Projected revenues for this year should actually be $300 million lower. Premier David Eby says he's invited the Auditor General to review the error.
5: We need to ensure that the information that goes into the budget is accurate, complete, and that people can have confidence in it. And that was not the case for these royalty numbers. And we'll ask the Auditor General for assistance to ensure that we have the processes in place to make sure this never happens again.
1: Energy Ministry officials say the updated revenue forecasts will be included in the next quarterly budget report. Creston Council has approved changes to its extreme weather response plan. The updated plan accounts for the new overnight extreme weather shelter at the Trinity Church, which means the town's warming center won't generally open when that shelter is available. Emergency Management Coordinator Asha Delisle says the change is connected to provincial funding requirements.
6: And this amendment also aligns with or considers that VMCR doesn't typically provide funding for an overnight warming center when an extreme weather shelter is available.
1: Delisle says the change could require fewer town resources, but could also mean less access to a warm space for vulnerable residents who are not unhoused. And Interior Health says the first phase of parking improvements at Kootenay Boundary Regional Hospital in Trail has wrapped up on schedule. They spent the summer paving and grading the northwest lot, which is now open. But they add the ongoing MRI expansion project means parking at the hospital will remain at a premium. So they're going to keep a shuttle service going for staff. It offers rides to parking areas downtown.
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7: Vladdy Guerrero didn't score one, didn't score two, but five RBIs last night, getting three scores on a no-doubt home run in the second inning as the Blue Jays ease to a nice 11-0 victory over the Guardians. And they'll be closing out their series against Cleveland later on this morning before moving on to Kansas City tomorrow. Meanwhile, the NBA has finally issued their punishment towards the Clippers over the Kawhi Leonard cap circumvention situation. A $30 million fine for the owner, losing five first-round draft picks for the entire team, not to mention $700,000 has been fined for the player itself, has been their decision. That means Toronto can continue their pursuit for the 35-year-old veteran before the official trade got paused this summer due to the controversy.
0: Yo, weather.
8: Rainy out there today. A few showers ending near the afternoon to a chance of showers, a mix of sun and clouds and a high of 19. In the evening, partly cloudy, becoming more cloudy overnight with a chance of showers before the morning, a low of 9. Tomorrow, mainly cloudy, another chance of showers in 19. Saturday, nice and sunny in 20. Sunday, sun and clouds in 24. And on Monday, cloudy with a chance of showers and a high of 22. The Drive BC Road Report is saying more of the same. Construction areas on the Highway 3B between Nancy Green and Rosslyn, then Highway 3B traveling through trail between DeVito Drive and Bear Creek Road and Kootenai Pass. Looks like construction and commercial paving operations could slow down the drive just a touch in that area. If you spot anything, let us know with a text. The Glacier Honda Rock Line 250-365-6100. From the Go Weather Booth, I'm Sam Pike. What do you-

Hey, good morning. Sam Pike here on the Power Rock Morning. You're listening to World Class Rock and a great way to start out your Thursday. We're into our last hour of the Power Rock Morning, and that means I get to play around with the playlist a little bit. We've done yacht rock, we've done pop punk rock, and punk rock and everything like that. Today it's time for some classic rock. I'm going to be throwing some classic rock into the last hour of the Power Rock Morning, so listen closely, see if you can spot a few.

0: Good morning, Sam Pike here, and hey, I know I just left for a bit last week. I was gone Friday and Monday from the Power Rock morning, but we're coming up to a long weekend, and I'm going to be gone a few more days. Normally, you'd be back on Tuesday after Labor Day, but I'm going to be back on Thursday. I'm taking Tuesday and Wednesday off, but don't worry, we're going to have somebody covering the Power Rock morning for you. Still going to be able to wake up with world-class rock. And real quick, while I got you on the horn here, taking a look outside, we're expensing some, I wouldn't say torrential downpour, but a little bit of rain out there right now. If you're planning on hitting the roads, expect a little bit of a hydroplaning issue in some areas. Just drive a little bit more cautiously. Drive to whatever conditions you find yourself in and be safe out there. If you spot anything, let us know with the text at the Glacier on the Rock line at 250-365-6100. I'd always love to hear from you, even if you have a song recommendation. Just reach out and let me know. In the meantime, let's keep rocking out with some classic rock.
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A little bit of Tragically Hip there for you. It's time to do the Bring It Back, or not the Bring It Back, baby. The Back in My Day. We touched on it a little bit earlier, how one of my favorite things to say is back in my day, and then just go off on how things have changed lately. Every Thursday, we bring it back, and we talk about how things have changed since, well, back in my day. Today, back in my day, we used to crush pennies on railroad tracks. Growing up in Airdrie, Alberta, there was a train going right through town there, and that was pretty much what we do during the afternoon. Me and a bunch of buddies would go nearby the local creek, throw a couple pennies on the train track, wait for a train to come by and squish them pennies and look at them and I guess laugh. That was our fun. And well, heck, back in my day, we had pennies in general. Penny's not around very much anymore. If you have any back in my day sentences you'd like to share, stop by our Facebook page, 993thegoat-CKQR, or text it to the Glacier Honda Rock line at 250-365-6100.

0: And that's about it for the Power Rock Morning today. Hey, thanks for tuning in and hanging out with me. I am Sam Pike, and I'm going to be back tomorrow morning bringing more world-class rock during these early morning hours. It's going to be Friday tomorrow, so that means a couple of things. We're going to try to get that sculpture spotlight out there for you, where we talk to a sculptor along the Kazagar Sculpture Walk. We're going to have our Pet of the Week. I already spoke with Danielle. I met our Pet of the Week, Bibbles. You're going to be very excited to meet him. Video is going to be going up on our Facebook page, so do check it out. In the meantime, let's keep rocking out. The Clash coming up.
1: The Goat.
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1: Hi, I'm Adrienne Geer, president of the BC Nurses Union. Labor Day is a reminder that generations of workers organized and fought for the rights workers have today. This summer, 60,000 nurses across British Columbia took lawful job action during the longest nursing strike in our province's history. During this time, nearly 6,000 nurses reported intimidation and harassment from their employers, including threats of discipline. Labor Day reminds us that workers' rights are won through struggle and that every generation has a responsibility to defend them. To every nurse who courageously showed up for one another on behalf of our patients, and to the labor allies and members of the public who joined us in solidarity, thank you.
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1: I'm Storm Lenny. A water main break has closed parts of Silica and Hall Streets in Nelson. The city says it happened early this morning. The 600 and 700 blocks of both streets are closed, and four homes are without water. City crews and Nelson Fire Rescue are responding. In the meantime, residents are asked to avoid Josephine to Baker Street due to debris cleanup. Columbia River Revelstoke MLA Scott McInnes has become the latest politician to quit the BC Conservative Caucus.
2: McInnes says he's lost confidence in leader Carrie Lynn Finley and has decided to sit as an independent. He's raising concerns about staffing decisions, caucus relations, and the direction of the party. His announcement came the same day Boundary Similkameen MLA Donegal Wilson quit the caucus, saying she no longer believes Finley can rebuild trust within the party. They joined seven other MLAs that have now left the Conservatives since Finley took over as leader in May. Emily Joveski, Vista News, Victoria.
1: Roslyn will have at least two candidates for mayor. Former city councillor Janice Nightingale has announced her candidacy.
3: I think that I have the skill set, and I think that it's a challenge and a learning curve that I would like to take on personally as well.
1: Nightingale served on council from 2018 to 2022. She didn't seek re-election for personal reasons, but says the timing is better now.
3: And I want to do it because I absolutely loved what I did last time, and the community remains very important to me.
1: Councillor Lisa Kwiatkowski is also running for mayor. Incumbent Mayor Andy Morrell is going for a council seat this time. The province is being asked to withhold an environmental discharge permit for a proposed Roslyn area magnesium mine. The request comes from the Save the Record Rejection Committee. The group's Nils French says there are still big concerns related to human health, air quality, and water contamination.
4: What we are seeing in the draft permit materials would suggest to us that there are still a lot of outstanding issues, and we think that those need to be resolved.
1: But the proponent says all of those topics have been studied extensively, and West High Yield adds many of the same arguments were raised in a recent judicial review. A judge declined to refer the mine proposal back to the government for a full-scale environmental assessment. Creston Council has approved changes to its extreme weather response plan. The updated plan accounts for the new overnight extreme weather shelter at the Trinity Church. It means the town's warming center won't generally open when that shelter is available. Emergency Management Coordinator Asha Delisle says the change is connected to provincial funding requirements.
5: And this amendment also aligns with or considers that VMCR doesn't typically provide funding for an overnight warming center when an extreme weather shelter is available.
1: Delisle says the change could require fewer town resources, but could also mean less access to a warm space for vulnerable residents who are not unhoused. Officials say multiple human errors in this year's BC budget led the government to inflate forecasted revenues from natural gas royalties by $1.5 billion over 5 years. Projected revenues for this year should actually be $300 million lower. Premier David Eby says he has invited the Auditor General to review the error.
6: We need to ensure that the information that goes into the budget is accurate, complete, and that people can have confidence in it. And that was not the case for these royalty numbers. We'll ask the Auditor General for assistance to ensure that we have the processes in place to make sure this never happens again.
1: Energy Ministry officials say the updated revenue forecasts will be included in the next quarterly budget report. Interior Health says the first phase of parking improvements at Kootenay Regional Hospital have wrapped up on schedule. They spent the summer paving and grading the Northwest lot, which is now open, but they add the ongoing MRI expansion project means parking at the hospital will remain at a premium. So they're going to keep a shuttle service going for staff. It offers rides to parking areas downtown.
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1: The Blue Jays are currently finishing up their series against the Guardians. If the Jays win, they'll be less than a game behind Cleveland for the final wildcard spot, but a loss will put them over 2 games behind. We'll update you with the score later this afternoon. Toronto also got some news on the injury front, as Anthony Santander is getting close to returning to the lineup. The 31-year-old has not played for the Blue Jays at all this season after receiving shoulder surgery in February. If all goes well, he might appear in AAA as early as next week. Meanwhile, rookie pitcher Trey Savage is set to take part in a more physical practice tomorrow following his knee surgery. On the roads, blasting on Highway 31 between Lardo and Cooper Creek has the road reduced to single-lane traffic daily from 6 to 4. Single-lane traffic is also in place on the Kootenay Pass between Salmo and Creston from 7 to 7 Monday through Saturday, and on the Nancy Green Highway from 7 to 5 weekdays. There's also still road work at the Wyneeta Junction daily until 5. In our weather forecast, the chance of showers this afternoon with a high of 19, increasing cloudiness tonight, dropping down to 9, the chance of showers and a thunderstorm tomorrow afternoon with a high of 19, and the chance of showers dropping down to 9 again for tomorrow night. I'm Storm Lenny.
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1: Hi, I'm Adrienne Gear, president of the BC Nurses Union. Labor Day is a reminder that generations of workers organized and fought for the rights workers have today. This summer, 60,000 nurses across British Columbia took lawful job action during the longest nursing strike in our province's history. During this time, nearly 6,000 nurses reported intimidation and harassment from their employers, including threats of discipline. Labor Day reminds us that workers' rights are won through struggle, and that every generation has a responsibility to defend them. To every nurse who courageously showed up for one another on behalf of our patients, and to the labor allies and members of the public who joined us in solidarity, thank you.
2: Hello, Kootenays. 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

Well, that worked out shockingly well. We kicked off the hour with your mama don't dance. Then we moved into your daddy don't know. So we'll call that a excellent segue into the start of the show. I am Bryce. Happy Thursday. The week is, we're getting there. We are getting there. I'll try to make this afternoon as enjoyable as it could be with as much great rock and roll as I can muster up. How about some Billy Talent? I'm dedicating this one to the river below.

0: It's Big Wreck. It's Believer. I am Bryce. Ezra Creek Wildfire still being held, and checking the BC Wildfire Service website, it is right now listed at 143 hectares with a lot of rain here, which has done a lot of good in that front for sure. And I think we're going to be getting some more rain, not necessarily today, but looking ahead through the weekend, there's a 30 to 60% chance of showers pretty much each day through the weekend. But there's also periods of sun and cloud coverage. Honestly, a lot of what we had today is kind of what it's going to be for the next few days. Our high today, 19, moving up to 24 by the time we get to Sunday. A little bit all over the map as we move into the autumn months.
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2: 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Wind-up train sets and glamorous low-cut open-back dresses were all the rage.
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If music had wood paneling, like your dad's man cave when you were 14, it would be something like this. 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

We're rocking with Tom Petty this afternoon, running down a dream. I'm Bryce. I'm excited. Tonight, we have Aneurysm coming to Harry's Hall. It's going to start at 7 p.m. this evening. Aneurysm and the Bloodshots. It's really the same band that becomes two different bands. The Bloodshots will perform with their original rockin' tunes, and then they take a little break, and they come back as the best Canadian Nirvana tribute band around. Aneurysm, you don't want to miss out. It's going to be a fun time. We're going to be chatting with CJ from the band in a few minutes. How about we get in the right kind of mood right now? Nirvana and the man.

0: Gonna be a contender, the Glorious Sons. It's on the goat. Excited for the Bloodshots and Aneurysm to take over Harry's Hall tonight. I'm joined by CJ Lone, frontman of both bands. How can people get tickets, CJ?
1: Yeah, absolutely. 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

We're hanging out this afternoon. I thank you for being a part of the ride with me. And here's a different kind of ride. Okay, imagine you waking up one morning and all of a sudden, everybody's driving on the opposite side of the road. You'd think this would be absolute chaos, right? Well, Sweden executed it perfectly. On this day in 1967, Dagen H, the whole country switched from the left to the right side of the road. They spent years preparing for it. They had new signs, markings. On the morning of September 3rd, all non-essential traffic was restricted. At 4:50, the cars, they just stopped. They moved over to the other side, and at 5, officially, left-hand traffic became right-hand traffic. And it's amazing. They changed the fundamental rules of the road for a whole country and few accidents, no fatalities that day. And it was really no different than your typical Monday across the country. Honestly, they deserve some credit. Something tells me if we tried this in Canada, it wouldn't go nearly as smoothly.

0: 38 special. We are holding on loosely today. All right. I did my driving on the wrong side of the road story, which perfectly segues into...
1: Come on, man.
0: Oh, yeah. To Nebraska. Okay, someone calls 911 reporting somebody driving on the wrong side of the road. An officer was dispatched, and sure enough, he finds someone driving on the wrong side of the road. After investigation, they found out that the guy on the wrong side of the road was the same guy who had called 911. Yes, technically, he was driving the wrong way, and he called 911 to report the other cars going the right way. Come on, man.
2: 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Hi, I'm Adrienne Gear, president of the BC Nurses Union. Labor Day is a reminder that generations of workers organized and fought for the rights workers have today. This summer, 60,000 nurses across British Columbia took lawful job action during the longest nursing strike in our province's history. During this time, nearly 6,000 nurses reported intimidation and harassment from their employers, including threats of discipline. Labor Day reminds us that workers' rights are won through struggle and that every generation has a responsibility to defend them. To every nurse who courageously showed up for one another on behalf of our patients, and to the labor allies and members of the public who joined us in solidarity, thank you.
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Snow White for you by Streetheart on the Goat. We're going to be hearing from our pal Sean from Burnt Toast Productions in a few. He's got a killer punk show coming this weekend at the Castle Theater. Four different bands going to be performing. All ages are welcome. More info coming up on that. But we got a new girl. Honeymoon Suite.

0: Who? Who? AC/DC, I'm Bryce on the GOAT. And looking ahead to this Saturday night, we have four punk bands set to perform at the Castle Theater, and all ages are welcome. The show is promoted by Burnt Toast Productions, and I have our pal Sean in to talk about the show. Yesterday, me and Sean talked about the Costa Rican band Supernal, which is pretty cool that they're coming into town. But how will we talk about the other three BC bands that'll be joining them? Sean, tell us about Sweet Beast.
1: Well, Sweet Beast is from Kelowna and Vancouver, and they're like a heavy psychedelic fuzz, desert vibe, stoner rock feeling. Like, think tuned down guitars and droney riffs, bluesy but grungy. Actually, my band Toaster played with them last year at the Tune It Down, Turn It Up festival in Vancouver, and yeah, they're just great dudes and super cool original music. Like, definitely worth coming out just for them alone too. Yeah. Right. And also wonderful people.
0: Love to hear that. A couple more too. How about Grolix?
1: Well, Grolix, they come from Kamloops, and they're like underground punk, fast, raw, furious. I haven't had the pleasure of seeing them yet myself, but I'm really stoked that they're coming out here from Kamloops and bringing their unique fast punk with them.
0: Mm-hmm. Very cool. And then, of course, the fourth band that we have, Seconds Flat. And they've kind of been going on tour with Grolix as of late and kind of coming together, right?
1: Yeah, I believe they're on tour as we speak and together right now. And they're hardcore punk from Vancouver, and they're also like super high energy, fast, furious, like really great punk.
0: It's going to be great. It's going to be a fun time. Tickets available at eventbrite.ca or pick them up at the door, Castle Theater, 7 p.m. this Saturday night.
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2: 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I'm excited. So about a year ago, I put in to have these sort of little like imaging pieces made for my show, which you just heard right there. It took a full year for me to get it back, for my show to actually be branded. But officially, we can say that The Bryce is Right.
1: The Bryce is Right. No, The Bryce is always right. Afternoons on The Goat.
2: So that, there we go. Now that's a thing. And you can get used to more little things like that on the show. And some April wine.

Tina Turner and Bryan Adams. That's a power couple if I've ever heard of one. It's Only Love. This season is the 50th anniversary season for the Castlegar Rebels. Pretty exciting because it's also the first season in a new league in the WIJHL, and we're excited.

0: For the new season, I'm going to be calling some games this year on Flow Hockey for the Rebels, and officially the very first Rebels WIJHL home game will take place next Saturday, September 12th. That's the Rebels' only home exhibition season game. The regular season will get going at home Saturday, September 19th. And I hear from the grapevine they're going to be hosting a bit of a 50th anniversary celebration event in correlation with that game. We'll get you more details in the coming weeks. Get ready. It's hockey season in the GAR.
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Rush. It's Deep Purple on the GOAT. And, well, we're on the countdown to Doomsday. Avengers Doomsday? Not quite, though I am pretty excited for that movie. The Doomsday Clock, okay? It was founded in 1947 by scientists, including Albert Einstein and J. Robert Oppenheimer. The clock is not a real clock. It's more symbolic. The closer the clock gets to midnight, the closer we get to global catastrophe and human extinction. Iron Maiden's Power Slave album, released on this day, 1984, features 2 minutes to midnight. Now, the midnight in the song is the midnight on the Doomsday Clock. 2 minutes to midnight is the closest the clock got to midnight in the 20th century. The song, it attacks politicians and corporations who profit off war. It states that a nuclear war wouldn't just kill those alive today, it would prevent the next generations from ever being born. The kicker? When Iron Maiden wrote 2 minutes to midnight, that was the closest we'd ever been. Today, we're at 85 seconds.

0: Come Together. It's Crown Lands with a beauty of a cover right there. Tonight, we can maybe come together for the night market in Salmo. It starts at 5 p.m. downtown on 4th Street. It's free to attend, and we got some top-tier musical acts at 5 p.m. Sly Violet, at 6 p.m. Stubbs and Lil Squeezy, 7 p.m. Paris Pick and the Pricks. There's a beer garden, there's vendors, there's baked goods, there's face painting. It's going to be a fun time out in Salmo tonight. Stick around. 4 o'clock news on deck.
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1: I'm Storm Lenny. Castlegar RCMP want your help finding a 41-year-old woman. Kamisha Clark was last seen Tuesday in the 1400 block of Columbia Avenue. We've posted her picture at MyKootenayNow.com. About 20 homes are now without water in Nelson following this morning's water main break on Silica and Hall Streets. The 600 block and 700 block of both streets remain closed. Josephine DeBaker Street is also closed for debris removal. The cause remains undetermined. The city says a fire truck responding to the break around 1 this morning encountered a sinkhole under the road. It sustained minimal damage. The future of Nelson's Granite Point lands could be up for discussion next year. Council moved ahead with a tax exemption for the golf course through 2028 on Tuesday. But Councillor Rick Lochtenberg called for a closer look at the property and its use.
2: What I was looking for and continue to look for is a discussion about the highest and best use of the land. And it could be still a golf course. That might actually work. And especially with a conversation with the society, we might even improve how the public can access the land.
1: He made a motion to invite the Golf Course Society to a workshop in 2027 to have those discussions, which council approved. Nelson Police have received just 15 more calls for service this year than the same time last year. Chief Donovan Fisher presented the department's operational update to council on Tuesday. Both years saw just under 5,000 calls for service as of the end of August. Fisher says the stable numbers show the department has a better handle on its workload.
3: I think it shows a bit of consistency and control. We've kind of reached a point where we can fairly well predict what our call volumes are going to be, when they're going to be scheduled for that, and manage that workload.
1: Overall, Fisher said crime in Nelson is leveling off, with the city's crime severity index falling more than 26% last year. Lawyers for survivors in February's mass shooting in Tumbler Ridge have filed dozens more lawsuits against OpenAI and its CEO, Sam Altman.
4: The 30 new lawsuits were filed in California on behalf of students and educators who say they're traumatized by the deadly shooting. Altman apologized to the community after it was revealed that OpenAI officials decided not to notify police about concerning conversations the shooter had with ChatGPT. Premier David Eby says the lawsuits are the result of the company's failure to take accountability for its actions.
5: It is inexcusable. It is disgraceful.
4: BC is also separately exploring legal options against OpenAI. Emily Joveski, Vista News, Victoria.
1: Greenwood is looking at building a new fire hall, but city manager Dean Trumbly says they have to find the money first.
6: Our preliminary estimates is between $3.5 to $4.5 million to replace the fire hall. That's not going to be feasible without provincial support.
1: He says the current hall has been deemed non-functional.
6: Our existing fire hall actually only supports storing half of our fleet. The other half is kitty corner to the building in an old highways building.
1: The new hall would be built somewhere along Highway 3. The existing building is from 1899 and was converted into a fire hall in the mid-1960s. Greenwood has its first mayoral candidate. Councillor C.J. Rhodes has filed nomination papers. He was elected to council in a 2023 by-election. We've asked incumbent Mayor John Bolt about his plans. A new book looks at the Japanese-Canadian internment in Grand Forks. Co-editor Ian Baird says it came about after a photo album was discovered in Japan.
7: This was a picture book that depicted the majority of the families. So it had photographs and some written text in Japanese, you know, that they created, you know, near the end of the Second World War. And it fascinated those people in Japan who found it.
1: It's resulted in the new book, which includes a facsimile of the album, plus other contributions. Nearly 400 Japanese Canadians lived near Grand Forks between 1942 and 1946. But because it wasn't an official internment camp, Baird says the story isn't well known. The book is available at the Boundary Museum.
0: Be the first to know. Get daily and weekly news alerts by signing up at our website, MyKootenayNow.com.
1: Yoo-hoo! That's the signature call of longtime Trail Smoke Eaters announcer Tiger Milburn. The team announced his death this week in a Facebook post. Milburn was the voice of hockey at the Kaminko Arena for more than 50 years. The team says he brought passion, professionalism, and understated flair to every game. Meanwhile, the Blue Jays have picked up a big win in the wildcard race, beating the Guardians 6-3 this afternoon. The win puts the Jays less than a game and a half behind Cleveland for the final wildcard spot. Toronto also got some news on the injury front, as Anthony Santander is getting close to returning to the lineup. The 31-year-old has not played for the Blue Jays at all this season after receiving shoulder surgery in February. If all goes well, he may appear in AAA as early as next week. And rookie pitcher Treya Savage is also making progress following knee surgery. He's set to take part in a more physical practice tomorrow.
8: Couch, roads, and weather.
1: On the road, single lane traffic is in place on the Kootenay Pass between Salmo to Creston from 7 to 7 Monday through Saturday. On Highway 3B, single lane traffic is in place on the Nancy Green Highway from 7 to 5 weekdays. And there's road work at the Wineeta Junction daily until 5. In our weather forecast, cloudy tonight, dropping down to 9. The chance of showers and a thunderstorm tomorrow afternoon with a high of 19. The chance of showers tomorrow night, dropping down to 9 again. And the chance of showers with a high of 17 for Saturday. I'm Storm Lenny.

Coochie Coo. It's Rick Derringer. I'm Bryce, and we're gonna be chatting with Yaniv in a few minutes. He is from Supercat Studios. And as I've been doing a lot of these, music interviews over, throughout this year, really interviewing many of the local talents that we have in the West Kootenay, a lot of the time it comes back to Yaniv. So many of these artists got their start through Supercat Studios, and we got a new season coming up. So maybe you got a kid that might want to learn an instrument or something. More with Yaniv in a few. Let's keep rocking. Detroit Rock City.

0: Wild Dreams on the Goat, and I'm Bryce. Recent months, I've been interviewing many local musicians from the West Kootenays, and so many of them have shared that they started playing music at Supercat Studios in Castlegar. Time and time again, I hear this story, so I decided let's chat with Yaniv. Yaniv is the teacher of all these students at the studio, so thank you for coming in, Yaniv. And it must be a pretty special feeling for you to see so many of your former students just absolutely killing it in music, right?
1: I'm so grateful and so lucky to be able to do what I do and work with such a community. I mean, really, like, the hero in this story is our community and, you know, other communities, Nelson Trail. The support and the nurturing they show toward music and you know, all the festivals that, you know, they have, and the kids playing at Sunfest and Spring Fling and giving them the opportunity to get on stage and just have a good time and, mm-hmm. you know, forget about the outside world. And to see all these kids turning into adults, pursuing their careers in music, or just, you know, being in bands and performing, you know, I'm now teaching second generations, you know, kids I taught, I'm now teaching their kids, you know, like, you know, and they're like 9, 10, 11 years old. You know, it's just crazy just to see how it's just gone. And I'm really proud of everybody involved and all our students, the community. I'm just really lucky, man, for sure.
0: Absolutely so cool. I love this chat with Yaniv here. We'll be talking to him a little bit more tomorrow as well. If you want to sign up, the new season starts on September 8th. Registrations, you can sign up right now and just go to the website, supercatstudios.com, find out more about it. If you got a kid that's into music, seriously, sign them up, because I wish I had this when I was a kid. That's the truth. Zed's House is coming up.
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6: 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Yellowhead Road and Bridge, maintaining quality in Kootenay Boundary.
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0: Speaking of life being a fantasy, let's go back to Zed's house. Zed's been trying to teach the kitten Moxley how to be a cat. Last week's lesson didn't go so well.
1: Welcome to Zed's house.
0: I have completely given up. This creature is a lost cause. I have tried everything. The lessons, the curriculum, the patience, the discipline. Nothing works. Every time I think we are making progress, Chester. The Chester factor. The creature sees him and everything I have taught him disappears. I am tired. I'm tired of trying to make this creature into a proper cat. He doesn't watch properly. He doesn't listen. He doesn't stay focused. He follows Chester everywhere. And somehow, he can't even do the most basic things, like eating, sleeping, cleaning himself. I mean, he can't even clean himself. Wait. Moxley, what are you doing? Moxley, are you cleaning yourself? He's cleaning himself. He's actually cleaning himself. Look at you. You're doing it. You're cleaning yourself. I taught you that. You learned it. You actually learned it. I taught him that. Is this what pride feels like?

0: I'm Adrienne Geer, president of the BC Nurses Union. Labor Day is a reminder that generations of workers organized and fought for the rights workers have today. This summer, 60,000 nurses across British Columbia took lawful job action during the longest nursing strike in our province's history. During this time, nearly 6,000 nurses reported intimidation and harassment from their employers, including threats of discipline. Labor Day reminds us that workers' rights are won through struggle, and that every generation has a responsibility to defend them. To every nurse who courageously showed up for one another on behalf of our patients, and to the labor allies and members of the public who joined us in solidarity, thank you.
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0: shaking all over. It's the Guess Who, and I'm shaking now. Maybe going to be some more shakes tonight as the Bloodshots take over Harry's Hall at 7 p.m. this evening. Tickets at harryshall.com. Not just the Bloodshots, but also the Nirvana tribute, Aneurysm. We're going to be playing the Bloodshots' new single, Scream, in a moment, but I got CJ Lone from me from the band. Could you talk a little bit about how Scream came together?
1: It's kind of kicked around in our set for a while. And it was based around just a kind of a warm-up guitar riff that I used to do sound checking with and stuff. We had kind of, you know, tried it out in the studio, and it just never really kind of took off or felt right. You know, it didn't grow the right legs. But this time we kind of, you know, dug in on it, and really it came out way better than we could have anticipated. And it's just a good party tune, good crowd anthem. You know, it's been getting very well received on the road. We just did a run, about a 12-day run out east, and people are loving it. So we can't wait to showcase it in Castlegar.
0: Tonight, Bloodshots, Castlegar, Harry's Hall. Don't miss out. A little preview. Here's the Bloodshots with Scream.

You've traded the mosh pit for the mortgage. Bet you still got that taste in music. More of the songs you live for on The Goat.

0: chain will keep us together. I always despise the way it fades out there. That's like the best part of the song. Nonetheless, we keep rocking and rolling. Coming up on 5 o'clock, we'll get your news here in a moment. And, well, it's Thursday. That means we got Rock Origins coming. You know, we've been diving into, 1991 and the grunge explosion throughout this week. Today, we dive deep into grunge.
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1: I'm Storm Letty. Castlegar RCMP want your help finding a 41-year-old woman. Kamisha Clark was last seen Tuesday in the 1400 block of Columbia Avenue. We've posted her picture at MyKootenayNow.com. About 20 homes are now without water in Nelson following this morning's water main break on Silica and Hall Streets. The 600 block and 700 block of both streets remain closed. Josephine DeBaker Street is also closed for debris removal. The cause remains undetermined. The city says a fire truck responding to the break around 1 this morning encountered a sinkhole under the road. It sustained